precious. Ryan Stevenson helping you find joy. It's the Joy FM. And Matt, something happened to me this week where I was just like, you know, it's the little things in life. Every once in a while that hits you. And I got a question for you. Got to pick your brain in just a couple of minutes. So stick around for that. I'll tell you the story. All right. It's Need to Breathe on the Joy FM.

Hopefully you'll be getting one of those tomorrow, a little Sunday sermon on the Joy FM. By the way, if you're looking for a church, we have a whole section that you can put in your location, and we'll help you find one, a great one that teaches the word and gets you close to some other people who are following Christ as well. It's really awesome. TheJoyFM.com to check that out. It's Matt, question for you. What is something simple that brings you disproportionate joy? I'll tell you where this came from. I was driving yesterday, had to go to the grocery store, and my car was so hot. It had been sitting in the sun all day, and the AC is not working great in this thing, and I was just burning up. So I get to the store, I pull in, and as I turn into my parking spot, I notice it's under a row of trees, and when I pulled into that spot, I felt such relief. It must have been like 20 degrees cooler. And I was like, man, this feels so good. And I'm walking into the store thinking the same thing. And you know, I'm grabbing the things that are on our list. And as I'm walking around, I kept thinking about how good that felt. You know, going from that extreme heat into that just cooler place. And, you know, I'm walking around the AC in the store now. That felt really good. But I was thinking, this is bringing me way more joy than it should. And I think it's good to be tapped into, you know, recognizing and being appreciative of the little things in life. You know, I mean, it wasn't that big of a deal, but sometimes those little things, right? So my burning question for you this week, what is that little thing, something simple that brings you disproportionate joy, way too much happiness than it should? Chime in on that and we'll share some positivity and good news together, all right?

0: There's something about summer, when stepping outside immediately makes you question your decisions. It's humidity that feels like it's holding a grudge. And afternoon thunderstorms that show up like Cousin Eddie, uninvited and at the worst possible time. But it's also late sunsets and later bedtimes. It's the sound of lawnmowers and the smell of fresh cut grass. And the sudden silence when you think you heard the ice cream truck. And the outright jubilation when you do. The beautiful thing about summer is that joy is never far away. So, whether it's enjoying cold watermelon, watching neighborhood fireworks, or just piling in the car with nowhere important to be, we're with you. Helping you find joy all summer long. 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
1: Something simple that brings me disproportionate joy is playing Mahjong. I do not know what it is about that game, but it is my dementia prevention program for the future when I get older. And I've already played 4 times with my girlfriends this week. It brings me such joy to hang out with the girls and just play.
0: I love that. Having fun with some friends, that's awesome. How about you? The simple thing, that little thing that gives you a whole lot of joy.
2: Any drink that has caffeine in it.
0: I feel that.

0: Got the trifecta right there. Faith, hope, love, the Joy FM. We are messengers. Matt, I love this topic because it's spreading some positivity, I think, over the airways. I think we need more of that. I was talking about the thing, that little thing, that simple thing in life that brings you disproportionate joy. You got one?
1: When you go somewhere for like a pastry or a cookie or a certain delicacy and you get the last one and you have a moment with the like cashier or whoever it is where you're like, that's the last one.
0: Oh, that is the best, isn't it? Or when you run into the store and you're like hoping that it's still there and you're like, yes, the last one. Grab that thing out of the cooler or whatever. How about you? You got a little thing that brings you way too much joy than it should? Chime in. We'd love to hear from you.
2: This is the moment.

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3: I would say on the whole, no. 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They're running to 5 and 6 different houses.
2: They're the new big company.
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2: Yeah.
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And you hear me when I call crying. And you fix me when I'm broke, right? And that's all I need to know.

0: Hope Darst and Promise Keeper on the Joy FM. That's the kind of stuff you hear every Sunday morning on our warm-up for worship. You know, we do worship a lot around here. We work it into the regular playlist. We've got the midweek praise break, the Friday afternoon worship experience. But Sundays are special. Michelle Talon is in with all the great worship music, and we worship together for 6 hours. Starting early, 6, she's in, and we'll be here when you're getting ready for church or wherever you're going. 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

0: Andrew Rip, that's Rejoice on the Joy FM, helping you find joy. Matt here, and we've been having some fun. Great topic here today, talking about the thing, that little thing, the simple thing in life that gives you disproportionate joy.
1: When it's not gloomy outside and the sun is actually out, it literally boosts my mood.
0: Yeah, I don't know if it's a good thing, but the weather definitely affects my mood too. How about you? Something simple in your life that just gives you so much joy.
2: I know it sounds silly, but my curly hair, I feel like I hated having curly hair for the longest. Aww. I swear, I was one of those kids that wished I had straight hair. I'm like, guys, you can literally get up, put a comb through it, and walk out the door. Couldn't be me. I cannot do that. But the more I sit back and realize, I'm like, well, how many people actually in this world have curly hair? Only 11 to 15%. And you're saying I'm one of those? I'm special.
0: Can I tell you the dirty little secret about that? Everybody that I know with straight hair, well, not everybody, but a lot of the ladies in my life wish that they had curly hair, and the ones with curly hair wishes it was straight. So sometimes we're never satisfied, but I love that you've come to the place where you are just like, you appreciate it. That's awesome. What are we waiting?

0: Ah, the golden days of summer. For many, the summer days are a much-anticipated break from a mundane routine or the welcome days of leisure enjoyed without the pressures of work or school obligations. But for some, summer can be a bummer. Like for parents, it could be a constant juggle between the cost of childcare and the expectation at work. And for students, the ache of missing friends, familiar routines, and the FOMO, fear of missing out, that comes from making summer plans can be overwhelming. In the midst of it all, you have a place where joy is always just a song away. With the right song at the right time, friends that feel like family, and a community of shared hearts that uplifts, inspires, and reminds us of the joy that summer can bring. Helping you find joy this summer. The Joy FM.
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2: 1 Samuel chapter 10, verse 22 says, "He is hiding among the baggage." When Samuel went to present Israel's first king to the people, the scripture says that Saul was discovered hiding among the baggage. And the Hebrew word for baggage symbolizes the self-imposed limitations that hinder you from tackling the job God appointed you to do. Things like these. Feelings of inadequacy. You see, Saul's first response when he learned that he had been chosen as king was, "I'm not from the smallest tribe of Israel, the least of all." When you fail to figure God into the equation, you'll always feel less than. Instead of focusing on your own weaknesses and inabilities, you and I need to concentrate on the incredible greatness of God's power, Paul tells us. Another thing is, we fear what others might think. The writer of Proverbs tells us that fearing people is a dangerous trap, and Saul fell into it head first. When Samuel confronted him for failing to obliterate the Amalekites, he replied, "Well, I was afraid of the people, and I did what they demanded." You know, God's word assures us, "I'll never leave you or forsake you." So we may boldly say, "The Lord is my helper. I will not fear what man can do to me." Once you take hold of that truth, and once you act on it, you'll find there's nothing that you need to be afraid of. Then third, we can be overly pragmatic. The Bible says a double-minded man is unstable in all of his ways. And Saul fit the bill to a T. When he didn't hear from God, he took matters into his own hands and he consulted a psychic, the Bible tells us. And after promising not to harm David, he repeatedly hunted him down. Adaptability is commendable, but God requires consistency and commitment from us. I'm Ray Jones, and that's another hard truth.

Hey, this is Mark. Can I ask a favor of you? When you're out and about in the Wiregrass, the River Region, Northwest Florida, and Trojan Country, would you let our business ministry partners know that you appreciate them supporting the Joy FM? They give to help this ministry because they want to keep spreading the good news. And by the way, I thank God for you. We all make up the family. We're all parts of the body, and we can be an encouragement and a light to each other. Blessings today, my friend, from all of us at the Joy FM.

0: good to think about that a little bit, isn't it? There but for the grace of God go I, Peter Burton, and where would I be? It's Matt, and something my friend Deb posted that I just had to share with you. It says, don't let negative thoughts become words coming out of your mouth. I think that's one of the big traps, right? And don't let them be something that you repeat in your head to yourself either. Don't speak them to anybody, including you, all right? I love that. Deb, thanks for sharing.
1: The verdict was guilty. Case closed. The end. No chance for me to ever leave this prison of my sin. Now I know it might sound crazy, but one day a key unlocked that cell.

0: Love Me Some Need to Breathe. And that is a good one. The Long Surrender on the Joy FM. And man, this night has flown by. My name is Matt. Thank you so much for hanging out. Adina is coming in next. She'll get you through the rest of the evening and hang with you there. A lot of great music lined up as well. And I've got some good news for you here. I think it is a normal human experience to dream of making it to the big leagues. You know, whatever that is for you, whether it's, you know, sports or, you know, some other field, maybe being a singer or, you know, part of the band. Well, that's exactly what happened to this guy. There was an orchestral performance of the score of the movie La La Land in Australia last weekend. And then during a break, the keyboardist became too sick to continue. So the desperate conductor got up on stage, walked up to the microphone and said, "Is there a great pianist in the house by any chance?" He was looking for an amazing sight reader who'd be able to sit down and play the parts off of the page and let the show go on. Well, a 21-year-old student named Sterling Nassa raised his hand. He was brought down, given the music, and played out the rest of the show with the orchestra.
1: Anybody like an amazing sight reader who can sight read? Okay. You want to join us?
2: It's always nice to you know, get some applause, get some response, but I think also just a little bit of terror. It's an hour of music, you're in an amazing orchestra with an amazing two-time Academy Award-winning conductor, so just enjoy it.
3: No, it was not a setup at all. I was panicking, to be honest. As soon as he started playing, like, I was impressed.
0: Sterling says it was his friend Scarlett who actually pushed him, kind of gave him the elbow to raise his hand and go up there, and he did not disappoint. So, Sterling Nassa, you are the most amazing person on the planet today. Just went to see an orchestra play with one of your friends and ended up being part of it before the night was over, and definitely rose to the occasion, saved the show. It's been a pretty wild week for him, too. He's been all over the wake-up shows on TV across Australia, talking to all the magazines and online sites who cover this stuff. And he says joining that world-class orchestra and, you know, pulling it off has given him the confidence to pursue music professionally. So that's what he's going to do. Amazing. And we wish him the very best. And that is a little good news on the Joy FM.
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love. Helping you find joy right here at the Joy FM. Hey, friend, and happy Saturday night to you. I'm Adina. Saw this quote earlier, and I thought, what a great way to start out my time with you this late night. Laughter is anti-inflammatory. Crying is regulating. Hugging is immunoprotective. Singing is vagal toning. Dancing is neurogenic. Joy is a biological necessity.

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0: Summer has a soundtrack. Flip-flops down the hallway. Splashes and laughter in the pool. And the sizzling sound of hot dogs burning, of blackening on the grill. It's the season of windows down, music up, and watching sunsets enjoyed in the backyard. It's the season of long days that somehow feel too short. And even when the traffic has you backed up or the rain decides to interrupt your well-laid plans, there's still joy to be found. We'll be right here with you. Windows down, music up, singing every word. Helping you find joy all summer long. 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

Stephen Curtis Chapman right here at the Joy FM. Hey there, friend. I'm Adina. And you know, as the summer heats up, sometimes when I'm just thinking about the things I'm grateful for, I am pretty generally very happy that I have air conditioning in my house. But you know, I sometimes wonder, how did ancient peoples live in just oppressive heat without any kind of air conditioning? And the fact of the matter is, well, for one thing, they were kind of acclimated to warmer weather a lot of the time, but also they did have some kinds of air conditioning, not like what we have today, but long before it was invented, engineers in ancient Persia came up with a very clever way to beat the heat. They built these structures called wind catchers. They are just tall towers and they almost look decorative, but they were designed to capture even the tiniest breeze, and they funneled it down into homes and buildings and underground storage areas, which is how they kept some of their food fresh. But some of these towers, they were known as bajirs, could lower indoor temperatures by several degrees using nothing but natural airflow.

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0: up, friend? I'm Adina. Here's a little practical tip I saw earlier this week. If you're trying to declutter your house a little bit, there is a 90-90 rule. I've never heard this way before, but they say ask yourself if you've used an item in the past 90 days or plan to use it in the next 90 days. And if the answer is no to both, you should get rid of it. Now, I know that for me personally, there are a couple of exceptions to this rule. I have things like a pasta maker that I might use 3 times a year, but I still like having it around. But still, I kind of like that metric better than the asking if something sparks joy in me.
1: Should have been long gone now, yeah. Should damn be living.

So great to have you here, friend. Hey there, I'm Adina. This is the Joy FM, and here is a short, sweet, and to-the-point quote that I loved from this week. Somebody said, "The gospel does not fit neatly into your life. It disrupts it. It rewrites it. It restores it again and again because it was meant to redeem it."

0: There's something about summer when stepping outside immediately makes you question your decisions. It's humidity that feels like it's holding a grudge. And afternoon thunderstorms that show up like Cousin Eddie, uninvited and at the worst possible time. But it's also late sunsets and later bedtimes. It's the sound of lawnmowers and the smell of fresh cut grass. And the sudden silence when you think you heard the ice cream truck. And the outright jubilation when you do. The beautiful thing about summer is that joy is never far away. So, whether it's enjoying cold watermelon, watching neighborhood fireworks, or just piling in the car with nowhere important to be, we're with you. Helping you find joy all summer long. 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

Acme Brick, Tile, and Stone in Dothan is sponsoring a food drive to benefit the Outreach Ministry of Love and Action. 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

I am so grateful for you choosing the Joy FM right now. Hey, friend, I'm Adina, and I was looking at this video that Guinness World Records put out, and it was the most handsprings in a confined space in 1 minute. Some very specific parameters. But yeah, they had a women's competition, they had the men's competition, but they had this little square marked off, and the girl that won, it was crazy. The most handsprings in a confined space in a minute was this girl named Lin Jiamin. She's from China. She did 75 of these things. Now, like, just watching her do it, it felt like it wasn't real. And it actually was. I double checked. It was real. And but like watching some of the other competitors do it, it was like staying inside of the confined space was where it got really difficult. But this girl could just flip over and over again, like she was going around a bar or something. It was incredible. But yeah, watching her, if you get a chance to look it up, I'd say it's well worth it.

0: What's happening, friend? I'm Adina with the Joy FM. Just want to ask you to continue praying for our Middays host, Candace. She is still recovering after her accident from a couple weeks ago. She broke her jaw in a couple places, cracked her chin, her ear canal, her shoulder. It was a pretty nasty tumble. Thankfully, she is recovering one step at a time. But yeah, if you could just please keep praying for her continued peace and her continued healing. She did post earlier in the week saying that she has just seen God moving in this whole situation. And I'm just really proud of the Joy FM family for the way that they have surrounded her and cared for her. So thank you so much for your support.
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2: 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Even Brandon said the other day, he goes, I think this is just going to be a fad. And CB, Haley, and I were like, nope, absolutely not. This is here to stay. But I will say when the girls were little, when scrapbooking was a thing, I went all in. When beading became a thing, I went all in.
3: My sister and I have this thing that we call the ABCs of Carmen. And it's basically, we can go through the alphabet of all of her fads and phases. 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

Hey there, friend. I'm Adina. Happy late night to you here at the Joy FM. So I've been thinking, as the temperature has been going up, how did ancient peoples stay cool when it got just insanely hot, especially when you think about ancient desert peoples? Well, there were actually more ways than you would imagine that ancient people groups stayed cool in the summer. The Egyptians, one of their most famous methods involved hanging wet reeds or mats or cloth over their windows and doorways. So that way, as the hot, dry air passed through the damp material, that water would evaporate and cool the incoming air, which is essentially the same principle used by modern swamp coolers, just, a couple years before that.

0: Psalm 27:13, I remain confident of this. I will see the goodness of the Lord in the land of the living. Author and pastor A.W. Tozer once said, while it looks like things are out of control, behind the scenes, there is a God who has not surrendered his authority. So when you're looking back over your life, where can you see God's fingerprints, even in seasons where you couldn't see his hand?
1: Ah, the golden days of summer. For many, the summer days are a much-anticipated break from a mundane routine, or the welcome days of leisure enjoyed without the pressures of work or school obligations. But for some, summer can be a bummer. Like for parents, it could be a constant juggle between the cost of childcare and the expectation at work. And for students, the ache of missing friends, familiar routines, and the FOMO, fear of missing out, that comes from making summer plans can be overwhelming. In the midst of it all, you have a place where joy is always just a song away. With the right song at the right time, friends that feel like family, and a community of shared hearts that uplifts, inspires, and reminds us of the joy that summer can bring. Helping you find joy this summer. The Joy FM.
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0: Hey, my friend, this is Mark. 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Parking is free with a non-perishable food item donation benefiting the Southeast Alabama Baptist Association. 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It's Red, White, and Boom.
1: Okay. I'm about to have-

How's it going, friend? I'm Adina. I have been talking about ancient air conditioning. How did ancient peoples stay cool in blistering hot weather? They were more creative than maybe some of us would give them credit for. So one thing, Egyptian homes were often built with thick mud brick walls. Now those walls absorbed heat slowly during the day and released it slowly at night. And so that kept the interiors much cooler than the outside temperature. Also, a lot of houses were designed around courtyards. They had shade, they had airflow, nighttime cooling. Some of them, if you were someone with a little more money, had a fountain. And if there was a breeze blowing over that, that would cool you down as well.

Thornwell's Breathe On It right here at the Joy FM. Hey, I'm Medina. I've been talking about ancient air conditioning. Here is another one, and there's actually kind of an interesting Bible tie-in on this one too. So people slept on their roofs actually all the time, especially during hot periods. They slept on the rooftops where the evening breeze provided relief. And so not exactly air conditioning, but certainly a way to beat the heat. But interestingly, in scripture, one of the many laws in Leviticus talks about making sure that you have essentially a guardrail on your roof. And that was because they had these flat roofs. Often their family members were going to go up there and take a nap in the or sleep up there at night to keep cool. And it was just a law to keep people safe, keep them from falling off the roof.

0: dancing holy. And I don't know if you've ever been in a point in your life when you can look back and just say, without God, I don't know where I would be. Like you were in the middle of something crazy, like one foot in the grave, and he stepped in and pulled you out. And the only thing that you can do is look back and praise God for it. That's what my new song, Holy, is all about. It's about just looking at God and understanding how much he's done for you and knowing that the only thing that you can do is give him the highest praise. That's how I feel when I hear this song. That's how I felt when I wrote this song. And I pray that that's how you feel when you hear it as well.
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what's up, friend? That was Holy by Stars Go Dim right here at the Joy FM. So my son and I were sitting on our front porch the other day, and we have a neighborhood cat, and we all kind of take turns taking care of him. He's very feral, so we don't bring him inside, but he's been neutered and all the things. But my son said, why do cats make biscuits? Why do they do that thing with their paws? And I went, oh. And then I realized I've been a dog person my whole life, and I actually had no idea what making biscuits is all about with cats. So kittenhood nostalgia is thing kind of at the top. Kittens reflexively will need their mother's belly to stimulate milk flow. Also, if they are doing that with you, it symbolizes deep affection and trust, or it's indicative rather of deep affection and trust, because it's like how they would treat their own mom. Also, they are marking their territory because cats have scent glands in their paw pads, and also their wild ancestors would do this to make their bed. They would need to make their bed, which is why they often need, and then they turn around and they go to sleep. Anyway, this was all useful for me, a dog person, not a cat person. And if you're a cat person rolling your eyes at me, I'm so sorry.

0: Zach Williams, Wait For Me, right here at The Joy FM. Hey there, friend. I'm Adina, and actually Zach Williams' parents just wrote a devotional that they've released, and it's all about waiting. Apparently, Zach Williams went through a really long prodigal phase, 15 years where he walked away from his faith, and they said that they tried everything in the book to get him to come back. And eventually, in prayer, they just had to surrender what they wanted for him, and eventually God turned him around, and praise God, he is the voice that he is. But the devotional is a collection of conversations that they had with other parents who were dealing with the same thing, and they said, you know, the biggest lesson they want as a takeaway is don't give up on the prodigal.
1: Summer has a soundtrack. Flip-flops down the hallway. Splashes and laughter in the pool. And the sizzling sound of hot dogs burning, of blackening on the grill. It's the season of windows down, music up, and watching sunsets enjoyed in the backyard. It's the season of long days that somehow feel too short. And even when the traffic has you backed up or the rain decides to interrupt your well-laid plans, there's still joy to be found. We'll be right here with you. Windows down, music up, singing every word. Helping you find joy all summer long. 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

We the Kingdoms Rescue Me right here at the Joy FM. Hey friend, I'm Adina. Just took a kind of impromptu road trip with my family this last week. And I was trying to come up with some games that we could play on the road that aren't screens. You know, when I was a kid, the games we played were all in our minds because we did not. Well, I didn't have devices growing up in the car. But here's a fun one. So kind of a name that tune. And you have the same concept. You know, you've got your phone out or whatever. If you're connected to your Bluetooth, obviously don't do this if you're the one driving. But just play a short snippet of a song and see who can guess it. And the nice thing about this is you can tailor it to the ages of the people in your car. And so, you know, if you've got toddlers, you can play your whole Disney catalog. Or if you've got older kids, you can remember what music they like and try to play little snippets of their songs. You could do 1 second, 3 second, 5 second, whatever it is. But that is a fun one.

0: there, friend. I'm Medina, looking to help you find joy at the Joy FM. Something that is very relevant in our house is stuff to keep yourself occupied while you're on a road trip. My husband and I will try to find audiobooks that if the kids aren't plugged into something, they can listen in and enjoy it. We were listening to one of our favorite pastor's sermons while we were on the road this last time, and it was really neat. Our kids were asking questions and, oh, could you pause? I have a, you know, question or comment about that. But here's another little game you can play that isn't a screen. You can essentially play two truths and a lie, but make it about history or make it about music or whatever, pick a category. So three facts about something, one of them is not true. So for example, you know, fact number one, ancient Egyptians used wet reeds to cool homes. You know, fact or fiction, Cleopatra invented eyeliner. Fact or fiction, cats were sometimes mummified. And see if your kids can guess the fakes.
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It's so great to have you here at the Joy FM, friend. I'm Adina. I've been talking about road trip games that might help your family unplug and maybe connect a little bit while you're on the road with each other. This next one's a really easy one. I feel like it could be kind of across the board, small kids, older kids. It could be really, really fun. So alphabet road trip. You pick a category like foods or movies or animals, and you go around the vehicle. And so you start with A. So let's say you do animals. A is for alligator. The next person says B is for bear. The next person might say C is for cat. And then you just keep going. Now, if someone stalls out for more than 5 seconds, or, you know, again, pick a time interval that works for the ages of the people in your car. If someone stalls for more than that, then they are out. Now, our family has actually played this game, and it can get very hilariously loud. Sometimes people are suddenly shouting words that aren't really shouting words. It's good fun.

0: You are singing along with Ann Wilson's My Jesus right here at the Joy FM. I'm Adina, and you know, we're still kind of in peak wedding season here. I think I've said happy anniversary to like 20 of my friends in the last few weeks, although I have no room to talk. My husband and I just celebrated our anniversary right at the end of May, like everybody else. But do you know why wedding rings are worn on the left hand? It is because of an ancient Roman belief that the fourth finger contains the vena amoris, which is Latin for vein of love. And they said it was a vein that ran from that ring finger to your heart. Now, this is actually not anatomically correct. Modern science has debunked this, but the romantic symbolism remains. However, not all cultures follow this tradition. The hand that's used for your wedding ring can vary slightly depending on regional customs. So, for example, in many Eastern European and Orthodox countries like Russia, Poland, Greece, Colombia, they wear their wedding ring on the right hand, while the standard in the US, Canada, the UK, France, and Italy is wearing it on the left hand.
1: There's something about summer when stepping outside immediately makes you question your decisions. It's humidity that feels like it's holding a grudge. And afternoon thunderstorms that show up like Cousin Eddie, uninvited and at the worst possible time. But it's also late sunsets and later bedtimes. It's the sound of lawnmowers and the smell of fresh cut grass. And the sudden silence when you think you heard the ice cream truck, and the outright jubilation when you do. The beautiful thing about summer is that joy is never far away. So, whether it's enjoying cold watermelon, watching neighborhood fireworks, or just piling in the car with nowhere important to be, we're with you. Helping you find joy all summer long. 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

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Hot days are here to stay for a while, which means it's fans for lifetime again. The Joy FM is partnering with Sarcoa because many of the elderly in our areas don't have the luxury of moving air in their homes or apartments. Summer heat can be stifling and, in some cases, life-threatening. You can help by dropping off a box fan or a window AC unit at the Joy FM studios or the Sarcoa office on South Brandon Stan Road in Dothan. Let's help cool homes and warm hearts as we come together. It's Fans for Life.

Colton Dixon. You heard him right here at the Joy FM. Hey there, I'm Adina. This week in history, 1937, grocery shopping got a whole lot easier. So there's a grocery store called the Humpty Dumpty Supermarket in Oklahoma City, and customers got their first chance to use a brand new invention, the shopping cart. So the idea for the shopping cart came from the supermarket owner. He noticed shoppers would stop buying items once their baskets became too heavy. So he thought, okay, let's do something about this. He made a folding chair with wheels and a basket attached. It did not go off very well at very first because a lot of men thought it looked silly and a lot of women said it reminded them way too much of pushing a baby stroller. So stores hired models to come and push the carts around to make it look more appealing, and it caught on. And can you imagine going through a store on like a big grocery shopping day and not having a cart?

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1: Today's Thursday afternoon chat is with Marcus the Mailman, who delivers mail to the Joy FM. Do USPS have a beef with FedEx and UPS?
2: I would say on the whole, no. Now, there is a new kid on the block, Amazon. And I would say because they're so new, they're not used to some of the maybe unwritten rules. They park in front of mailboxes a lot. They're usually young and sprite. They hop out of that truck. They're running the 5 and 6 different houses.
1: They're the new big company.
2: New young guy. Was,
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1: Again, Mark. 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
2: I order from Amazon all the time. 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
4: 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We all know how important it is to build on a solid foundation. Jesus speaks of this in Matthew 7. Whosoever heareth these sayings of mine and doeth them, I will liken him unto a wise man which built his house upon a rock. And the rain descended, and the floods came, and the winds blew, and beat upon that house. And it fell not, for it was founded upon a rock. 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
6: Yeah.

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I need a peace that only heaven knows. Jesus, could you please just sit and cry with me till I can sing, till I can sing. It is well with my soul.

Heart from hardening like stone. Show me through the pain. There's reason still to pray, so I can sing.

Hey there, friend. I'm Adina. This is the Joy FM, and I love a good animal story. So Casper is a great horned owl that's living in a wildlife rehabilitation center in British Columbia. She arrived there in 1999. Sadly, she was caught in a leg hold trap. They couldn't get her fixed up well enough to send her back into the wild. So she was just an animal ambassador, the rehab centers like to call them. But then something really cool happened. Staff placed her near an orphaned baby owl this one time. They thought, let's see what happens. And Casper immediately took to it. Within an hour, she was feeding the chick as if it were her own. So they thought, oh man, we've got some treasure here. And since then, she's fostered more than 500 orphaned owlets. She teaches them how to fly, how to hunt, and how to stay wary of humans. Because even though she is a rescue, she still isn't comfortable all the way with humans. They can't release her, but they also can't treat her like a pet either. And she treats these other owlets so that even though she can't be released, they can.

0: Good morning, friend. Early morning to you right here at the Joy FM. I'm Adina. That was Pat Barrett's I've Got a Fire. So I am a fairly forgetful person. In order to stay on top of life, I have to constantly give myself reminders and notes. And it's really the only way I can kind of manage my general forgetfulness. But I think this story kind of tops anything I have ever forgotten before. So Frankfurt, Germany, a man reported his car missing in 1997. He believed that it had been stolen. These years pass, no sign of it anywhere, so they just kind of wrote it off like, oh, cold case, sorry man, you lost your car. Nearly 20 years later, some workers were preparing to demolish an old industrial building, and guess what they found inside the parking garage? They found his car. It hadn't been stolen or hidden or dismantled. It was just in a parking spot that the guy forgot about. Authorities eventually tracked down the owner, and by then he was elderly and the car was elderly enough that it was no longer roadworthy. Sometimes the things that we think are lost forever might be sitting exactly where we left them.
1: Ah, the golden days of summer. For many, the summer days are a much-anticipated break from a mundane routine or the welcome days of leisure enjoyed without the pressures of work or school obligations. But for some, summer can be a bummer. Like for parents, it could be a constant juggle between the cost of childcare and the expectation at work. And for students, the ache of missing friends, familiar routines, and the FOMO, fear of missing out, that comes from making summer plans can be overwhelming. In the midst of it all, you have a place where joy is always just a song away. With the right song at the right time, friends that feel like family, and a community of shared hearts that uplifts, inspires, and reminds us of the joy that summer can bring. Helping you find joy this summer. The Joy FM.
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1: Good morning, friend. This is the Joy FM. I'm Adina with a cool news story, a good one. We need more good news stories in our days. So a teenager in Illinois is being called a hero, and I wholeheartedly agree. He rushed into a burning building to save the elderly. Like, how heroic can you get? That's like textbook heroism. But he's an 18-year-old kid named Logan McKinney, and he says he was driving around with his girlfriend and he spotted flames shooting from the, it's called Chapters Living, senior living facility. And his first thought was, that's not right. So he said he called 911, and then he parked his car and ran inside. It was a three-story building. And he said, I ran in there looking to pull a fire alarm. He said, I was knocking on doors, screaming, just trying to get people out. But he helped wake residents. He helped get them to safety. He said some of them were fighting him, saying things like, no, I have to grab my phone, or I have to grab my cats. He said, hey, I'm sorry, but we got to go. Firefighters eventually got there and told him to get out because, you know, smoke inhalation, and he didn't have proper equipment. But thanks to his evacuation efforts, no one was injured. Now, a lot of the residents do have to rebuild their lives and find a new place to live. But he saved the day in so many ways. And when they asked him, why would you rush into a burning building? He said, I wanted to do what I could. He said, I know those people are old and I know it's hard for them to move. He just saw a need and fulfilled it. And what more could you ask for?
2: Before they became your favorite song, they had to have a beginning.
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2: Here is the story behind the song.

In my life, there have been some really dark times and some times where I was just barely hanging on. And I think about that verse in Isaiah that says, "He will not blow out a flickering candle." Jesus really breathed me back to life. There's also a line in the chorus that says, "I think that I've known it since when I was young. It was Jesus all along." And I just think about this purity and innocence with kids, that they're just so close to heaven. And I think that they know that there's a love after them. And part of growing older and part of the journey of faith is returning

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Case closed, the end. No chance for me to ever leave this prison of my sin. Now I know it might sound crazy, but one day a key unlocked that cell.

Hey there, friend. Happy Sunday morning to you. I'm Adina. This is the Joy FM. This week in history, I was looking it up earlier this week, June 5th, 1833, I saw this little thing that said English mathematician Ada Lovelace met inventor Charles Babbage. And I thought, okay. Why is that significant? Well, it is incredibly significant, actually. So Babbage was developing a machine called the analytical engine. It was a mechanical device designed to perform complex calculations. Now, most people just saw it as an advanced calculator, but Ada Lovelace saw something much more. So she realized that the machine could potentially process more than just numbers. It could process symbols or even music or information. And so years later, while translating an article about the analytical engine, Lovelace added extensive notes of her own, including what is widely considered the world's first computer algorithm. And because of that work, she, in the mid-1800s, is often called the world's first computer programmer.

0: be praying.
1: Hey, Turner, somebody's praying right here at the Joy FM. I'm Adina, and I read this Hollywood fact the other day, actually. It's one of the most iconic movies, movie moments in Hollywood, and it wasn't invented in Hollywood. So I never watched the James Bond movies, but even for that, the scene where he comes out of the water in his wetsuit and he unzips it, and underneath his wetsuit is a perfectly, coiffed dressing suit for the evening. It's one of the most memorable images from the 007 franchise. That moment was inspired by a real spy. So during World War II, there was a Dutch resistance agent named Peter Tazelaar, and he was assigned to infiltrate Nazi-occupied Holland. To get ashore unnoticed, he swam to the coast wearing a waterproof suit over his formal evening clothes. So once he reached land, he peeled off that outer layer and suddenly looked like a wealthy gentleman going to a party. He even splashed brandy on himself to smell like he had been having himself a really good time, started acting a little funny too. And the disguise worked. The guards saw this well-dressed socialite, and the Nazi operatives waved him through. He went on to make contact with resistance fighters and successfully completed his mission. So, you know, long before 007 stepped out of the water, a real spy had already done it.
2: Summer has a soundtrack. Flip-flops down the hallway. Splashes and laughter in the pool. And the sizzling sound of hot dogs burning, of blackening on the grill. It's the season of windows down, music up, and watching sunsets enjoyed in the backyard. It's the season of long days that somehow feel too short. And even when the traffic has you backed up or the rain decides to interrupt your well-laid plans, there's still joy to be found. We'll be right here with you. Windows down, music up, singing every word. Helping you find joy all summer long. 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

So glad to have you here at the Joy FM, friend. I'm Adina, and this week in history, June 5th, 1876, Americans got their very first introduction to a fruit that is just kind of usually on our countertops, or at least it is for me. I feel like I would not have survived my children's toddler years without the banana. So the occasion was the Centennial Exposition in Philadelphia. It was a massive World's Fair, and it was celebrating America's 100th birthday. Millions of visitors came to see inventions, technology, products from all over the world. And among the attractions was this tropical fruit that many Americans had never seen before. The banana was considered exotic, and for many fairgoers, it was their very first taste. In fact, people were reportedly paying 10 cents a piece for this novelty, which was quite a bit of money in the 1870s. Before long, of course, improvements in shipping and refrigeration made bananas much more widely available. Like I said, I would not have survived my children's toddler years without a steady supply of bananas on my counter.

0: Sometimes our greatest battles aren't the ones that everybody can see. It's the fears and the lies and the temptations and the struggles that we wrestle with in the quiet moments. Thessalonians, 2 Thessalonians 3, verse 3 says, "The Lord is faithful, and he will strengthen you and protect you from the evil one." C.S. Lewis wrote, "There are far, far better things ahead than anything we leave behind." So here's a question to reflect on this morning. What battle have you been trying to fight on your own that God might be inviting you to surrender to him? I'm Adina, and this is the Joy FM.
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clear the bitterness away. It can even set a prisoner free. There is no end to what its power can do. So let it go and be amazed by what you see through eyes of grace. The prisoner that it really frees is you.

Good morning, friend. This is the Joy FM. I'm Adina. My husband and I were just listening to some sermons from the late Dallas Willard. He was a philosophy professor, a Christian philosophy professor in Southern California University for many years before he passed away. But I love listening to his sermons. But here's a thought from him. He said, "You've probably heard someone ask, if you die tonight, where are you going to spend eternity?" And it's an important question. But Willard suggested an equally important one. He said, if you don't die tonight, what are you going to do? In other words, faith isn't just about preparing for someday. It's about learning how to live today. Jesus didn't just invite people to believe certain things about him. He invited them to follow him, to become his disciples and learn his way of life. Sometimes we reduce Christianity to a destination, a ticket to heaven when we die. But Jesus spent most of his time talking about transformation while we're alive. How do we love people? How do we handle money? How do we respond to stress? How do we forgive? How do we serve? So maybe today, alongside the question of where are you going someday, ask yourself, who am I becoming right now?

0: Bill Wickham's Homesick for Heaven. Hey there, friend. I'm Adina. My husband and I were just listening to some Dallas Willard sermons from some years back. Dallas Willard was a philosophy professor at Southern California University, I believe. This incredibly faithful Christian man. I love listening to his sermons. But he said this very potent statement. He said, if you don't believe in sin, then you're like a farmer who believes the only answer to weeds is more fertilizer. Whew. You know, we live in a culture that often practices a very watered down faith. And it kind of makes sense in some circles. The word sin has been used so harshly for so long that people are now afraid to say it at all. You know, they're worried they're going to push someone away from God. And I understand. We want people to know about God's grace. We want them to know how deeply they're loved and how completely they're forgiven. But grace doesn't require us to ignore the problem. If a farmer simply pretended the weeds weren't there, he wouldn't get much of a harvest. The weeds would keep choking out the very thing he was trying to grow. And in the same way, God's grace isn't about pretending sin doesn't exist. It's about God loving us enough to forgive it and to help us overcome it.
1: 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It's humidity that feels like it's holding a grudge. And afternoon thunderstorms that show up like Cousin Eddie, uninvited and at the worst possible time. But it's also late sunsets and later bedtimes. It's the sound of lawnmowers and the smell of fresh cut grass. And the sudden silence when you think you heard the ice cream truck. And the outright jubilation when you do. The beautiful thing about summer is that joy is never far away. So, whether it's enjoying cold watermelon, watching neighborhood fireworks, or just piling in the car with nowhere important to be, we're with you. 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
1: Hebrews 13:8, Jesus Christ is the same today, yesterday, and forever. Elizabeth Elliot once said, faith does not eliminate questions, but faith knows where to take them. So what's one way God has been faithful in your past that can give you confidence to trust him with your present and your future? I'm Adina, and this is The Joy of Them.

0: This is the Joy FM. Hey, friend, I'm Adina. That was Caleb and John finished. And speaking of, I am also finished just for the day. But I so enjoyed hanging out with you. I hope that you have a wonderful Sunday full of rest and worship and all the best things. Got great music coming up for you. Stick around. I'll talk to you later.
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2: 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Even Brandon said the other day, he goes, I think this is just going to be a fad. And CB Haley and I were like, nope, absolutely not. This is here to stay. But I will say when the girls were little, when scrapbooking was a thing, I went all in. When beating became a thing, I went all in.
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Good morning, rise and shine. It's going to be a great day. Did your mom ever come in your room early morning and go, rise and shine, give God the glory, glory, you know? I was having a little bit of a flashback a moment ago. I am so glad to be with you this morning. I'm excited. I've got some fun things to share that will encourage your heart and lots of sweet, sweet worship. I love Sundays, the Joy FM.

Don't we though? I love it. So much to be thankful for. Are you a half empty or half full glass kind of person? You know, sometimes we can look at all the stuff, and I know there's a lot going on. I'm going through a lot of stuff right now. But if I focus on that, I can feel overwhelmed and discouraged. So let's begin to look at the fullness of who he is. He says, I've come that you would have life and life to the full, that you'd enjoy life, that you would have it till it overflows. Even in the midst of craziness and chaos, you can know peace. Think of it, fullness, purpose, forgiveness, hope, peace, calling, purpose. All of those things are found in his presence. So spend some time and rest in him this morning. Warm up for worship, the Joy FM.

Can't help but praise. I love it. Lizzie Morgan, worshiping together this morning. That's so good. It's going to be a great day. Let me ask you this. What do you do first thing when you wake up? Do you grab your phone and start scrolling? Are you like, good morning, Jesus? Direct my steps today. My day is yours. I love you. I encourage you to do that. Maybe plug your phone in farther away from your bed so that you can do that kind of reprogram yourself a little bit. Really important in these days of craziness, you know, God's faithful. And I want Phil Wickham to sing Psalm 23 over us with Tiffany Hudson. And sometimes, even if you're walking through the valley, if you're like me, we want to walk around those valleys. Nobody wants to walk through those valleys, but you don't have to fear any evil. He is with you. His rod and his staff, they comfort you. He prepares a table for you, even in the presence of your enemies. That really is a mind-blowing psalm. I love that. Worship together with me on the Joy FM.

That was just the computer that did that. But we went right from Psalm 23 from Phil Wickham into Even Though I Walk with Bethel and Hannah McClure. Powerful, isn't it? I love that. Maybe you are walking through a hard place right now. One of the things I love and appreciate about the Joy FM is our prayer line. There is always a friend who will pray with you. And we've seen the answers. 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

Having a praise break this morning. I love it. Warm up for worship, the Joy FM, my favorite day of the week. I'm Michelle. Good to be with you. A.W. Tozer once wrote, "To know God yet still discover more of Him is the soul's paradox of love."

Joy Worship. Good morning, good morning. Well, we just got back from this beautiful mission trip. It was a pilgrimage, really. 43 of us went to England, Scotland, and Wales, and we went to places where God had moved powerfully. John Wesley's home in Oxford University. You might not have known this. Oxford University encompasses 39 colleges. I didn't know that till I was there. We walked all over the city. John Wesley said a couple things that I want to share with you. One of my favorite quotes from him: I continue to dream and pray about a revival of holiness in our day that moves forth in mission and creates authentic community in which each person can be unleashed through the empowerment of the Spirit to fulfill God's creational intentions. That's so good, isn't it? SEU Worship.

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You're just that good. He is Christian Stanfill on the Joy FM. So across the street from John Wesley's home is a cemetery where his mom, Susanna, is buried, and John Bunyan is buried there. John Bunyan wrote 40 books. He was imprisoned for his faith. He wrote Pilgrim's Progress. It sold more copies than any other book besides the Bible. Isn't that powerful? He said, "If my life is fruitless, it doesn't matter who praises me. And if my life is fruitful, it doesn't matter who criticizes me." Wow, let that soak in. And one more. "The truth that I know best, I have learned on my knees." The truths that I know best, I've learned on my knees. John Bunyan.

The Joy FM. Good morning. Good morning. You ready for a great day? Really is going to be a good day. Songs and conversation just to fix our eyes on beautiful Jesus. He loves you with an everlasting love. There's nothing that can separate you from his love. And his promise is, I'm not leaving you. I won't forsake you. You might be in the middle of a storm right now, or you might be in this wonderful season. Either way, he is with you. He's got you by the hand. You don't have to fear. Let his love drive out fear today. Hallelujah, even in the hard things. Brian and Katie Torwalt.

That's so good, isn't it? Song of the Saints with Phil Wickham on the Joy FM. Hey, did you ever see the movie The Great Awakening? Oh, it's so good. I loved it. And what was amazing is we got to go to Oxford where that happened, where the Holy Club was birthed and Whitfield had his feet washed and was prayed for. I don't know if he actually got his feet washed in real time, but definitely in the movie. It's one of the most powerful scenes. And John Wesley and his brother Charles were there. And they had a group of people that would pray and seek the word and go after things. And then they cared for the poor. They would visit those in prison. And just amazing how that got birthed. He said, "You have one business on earth, to save souls." And this is a powerful quote from Wesley as well. "What one generation tolerates, the next generation will embrace." Ouch. That's heavy.

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You won't have to worry about having a bad case of Mondays tomorrow with the morning cruise to help you start the week. 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

0: Hasn't he done it? He works all things out. All things together for the good of those who love him, who are called according to his purpose. And maybe you're in the midst of that and you don't see the good yet. But I promise you, as you look back, it's like the footprints in the sand poem. You remember that? They used to be on the wall everywhere. And during the hard places, he looked back and he only saw one set of footprints. It's like, God, where were you? He said, those were the times I was carrying you. He is carrying you today. He won't leave you. He's a promise keeper. So write out some of those promises. You know, I have them on my whiteboard right now as I'm walking through something. My bathroom mirror covered with promises of God. I've got a little flip calendar with promises for my children, and I'm standing on them because the Bible tells me he watches over his word to perform it. So I'm going to go after it. I encourage you to join me. Let's go after it.
1: Let's go!

God, I'm so grateful for you. Really am. I love that. Elevation Worship with Chandler Moore. The Joy FM. Good morning. Happy summer. Here we are, the first week of June. Hard to believe, isn't it? Love that. So we got back from a trip. And to be honest with you, I could have stayed in the Highlands of Scotland with my husband, but I missed my family too much. I missed my grandkids. It's so beautiful, so peaceful there. You know, part of me thought, if you live there, I mean, I think you'd be bored. It's just wilderness after a while anyway. Maybe there's a book or two you'd have to write and some songs you'd have to write. And but we saw some magnificent things. And we went and kind of followed in the footsteps of some of the revivalists. But here's the reality. As I share quotes this morning from Wesley and Whitfield and Wilberforce and George Mueller and Evan Roberts and Rhys Howells and John Knox and all of these people who are amazing. God's no respecter of persons. And he'll use you the same way. He's just looking for your yes and your surrender. All these men have run the race and they've passed the baton to you and I. The question is, what are we going to do with it?

Today meant for rest. So pause, breathe, and find joy this Sunday on The Joy FM.

Oh, so good. I love that. The McClures lifting up holy hands as we worship together. Sunday mornings are my absolute favorite. I love being with you. We call this warm up for worship. So we went to John Newton's church in London. And what was beautiful is there is an alive congregation there called Imprint. We walked in. These young people are worshiping. They have a house of prayer there. They're on fire for the Lord in this ancient cathedral. And if John Newton's name sounds familiar, it's because he was a notorious slave trader. His mom was a Christian, died at a young age when John was very young, and he went out to sea, and he was known as a wicked, evil man. And somehow, even in the midst of that, God broke through, rescued this man. He is the one that wrote the words to Amazing Grace. How sweet the sound to save a wretch like me. I was lost, but now I'm found. I was blind, but now I see. And Wilberforce actually met him in that church to ask him questions as he fought to abolish slavery in England. It was powerful, so powerful to be there. We had our whole group in there, and we all began to sing Amazing Grace. And I'm telling you, talk about Holy Ghost bumps, right? John Newton said this, "Although my memory is fading, I remember two things very clearly. I am a great sinner, and Christ is a great Savior."

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1: We see you on the cross.

Remember Maverick City. Remember his faithfulness. Tell people about the goodness of God. The Joy FM, one of the tragic verses, I think it's in the book of Judges, is that the next generation grew up not knowing what God had done. And it breaks my heart. They didn't know of the miracles for their forefathers. And so they walked away. We've got to tell people about the goodness of God. I think that's one of the reasons I love to study revival and revivalist. It's not that it will look the same. I mean, I love what's happening on college campuses and what happened in Jacksonville a couple weeks ago, over 2,500 people baptized. I mean, it's just beautiful. God is really moving all over the place. And so it doesn't look like it did in some of the forefathers' days. But when I read about what God did then, and even more recently at Asbury College and places like that, it builds my faith for what he can do. You know, step out of the boat. Let your faith be made strong. Faith is the substance of things hoped for, the evidence of things unseen. So this morning, I'm just going to share some people who walked in that place of faith and what God did to encourage you. And then know this, they've run their race. They're part of the cloud of witnesses, but now they pass the baton to you.

Oh, I love that. Elohim. Noah Paul Harrison on the Joy FM. Warm up for worship. Good morning. How are you today? It's going to be a beautiful day. Are you ready? This is the day the Lord's made. Today we're going to choose. Let's choose to rejoice, to be glad. And I hope I help you do that this morning. David Livingston, Dr. Livingston, I presume, when we went on our pilgrimage a few weeks back, we went to Westminster Abbey in London. Beautiful cathedral. Lots of people buried there. There's monuments to many people. And there is a monument or a place where David Livingston's body is buried, or at least part of his body. And I have to tell you that story coming up soon. But God called David Livingston to Africa. And there are great stories about his explorations. He mapped out so much of Africa for the missionaries that would come after him. And there's just powerful stories about his life. He said this, "The best remedy for a sick church is to put it on a missionary diet." And God had only one son, and he was a missionary. That's powerful, isn't it? And I always love this quote. He was asked by people, how can we come? What are the good roads to come and visit you in Africa? And he said, if they'll only come if they're good roads, don't come. I want people who'll come if there are no roads. It's so good, so radical, it's so good. So I got to tell you a couple stories about him that we learned when we were there. The museum in Scotland was established in 1929. And they do such a beautiful job of preserving the stories and the history. And we learned so much. The man who took our group around, we broke up our 43 people into groups of six. The man had been 6 years in Africa as a missionary and a part of the David Livingston Foundation for 48 years. And oh, did he have beautiful stories of God times, of what God had done. It was such an honor to walk with him and learn from him. So I'll tell you some amazing stories coming up. I'm glad you're listening today. Fun to be with you on a Sunday. When

Oh God, bring heaven here again. We pray. CC Winans on the Joy FM. How good is that? There's power in your prayers. Don't stop praying. Prayer changes nations. I'll tell you some stories of that this morning. I'm Michelle. It's good to be with you. I was talking about David Livingstone, Dr. Livingstone, I presume, who was called to Africa. He mapped out much of Africa for the missionaries that would come after him. And to be honest with you, a lot of his life, he didn't see fruit or salvation as he worked with the natives in Africa. And there was one man who was a chief over 30 villages. And David Livingstone became good friends with him. He was a brilliant man from Africa. And he ended up giving his heart to Jesus. But before he did, he said to David, "If your God is so good, why did you wait till now to come and tell us?" That phrase just rocked me when I was there in Scotland hearing the story at David Livingstone's home. Why did you wait till now? Are there people in your life that don't know the hope and you love them dearly? Don't wait. Tell them about the goodness of God, the love of God. So this chief went on to evangelize. Thousands of people got saved because he came to know Jesus through David Livingstone. Beautiful story. And there's a lot of stories of miracles. Actually, when David Livingstone died, they identified his body because of his shoulder bone, because he was attacked by a lion. Crazy. So if you go to his museum in Blantyre, Scotland, there is a monument outside, a big statue of him being attacked by a lion. I got to tell you about his heart, though, because that's going to be a powerful thing that you might not have heard before, because he's buried in Westminster, but not all of him. Here's Elevation Worship. So be it. The Joy FM.

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singing about his goodness together. I love that we do that together on Sundays. Sundays are my favorite. I'm Michelle. Thank you for hanging out with me. So we were on this beautiful pilgrimage and we walked in the footsteps of people who've run the race before us. And one of them was David Livingstone. I don't know if you've ever been to Westminster Abbey, but it is breathtaking. It's beautiful. Every hour they call the people in the Abbey to pray, which was kind of awesome. And there are monuments and people buried all over. C.S. Lewis has a memorial there and many people that you would know from the faith. And David Livingstone has a memorial. Here lies the body of David Livingstone. And I heard the story, but it was so cool to actually hear it firsthand from a man who was a missionary in Africa who's worked with the David Livingstone Foundation. So a number of days later, we're in Scotland at Blantyre at David Livingstone's home, where 21 families lived in this home and worked in the mill. And Livingstone launched to Africa as a missionary and an explorer. And when he died, there was a fight about where to bury his body. The people in Africa said, no, he lived with us. He loved Africa. We want to bury him here. Well, the people in his denomination said, no, send us his body. And so through a long journey of preparing him and bringing him back to England, a couple of his converts cut out his heart and his organs, and they buried it in Tanzania. And there's a tree with a handcart side that says, here lies the heart of David Livingstone. He was with us in life. He'll be with us always. And I always ask the question when I tell that story, where would they bury your heart? What are your thoughts and your ambitions and your money spent on and all your time and all of those things? That's really what's on the throne of your heart. What consumes you? Where would they bury your heart? Here's Hillsong Worship.

on the Joy FM. Thank you for hanging out with me, celebrating my birthday with me today. I love that. My kids are all planning something special this afternoon, so I can't wait. One of my main love languages is quality time, so I'm looking forward to that today. Talking about those who've run the race before us, some of the places that we went on this prayer pilgrimage that I brought 43 with me. It was pretty crazy. England, Scotland, and Wales, and God showed up. He showed up everywhere. He was so good. We ended up at George Mueller's first orphanage. And if that name sounds familiar, he cared for over 10,000 orphans, never, ever asked for money. God supernaturally supplied. And not just the orphans, but he established 117 schools, provided education for over 120,000 children. And when George Mueller was 70 to 90 years old, he traveled over 200,000 miles. He preached in 42 countries. When he died at age 92, the entire city of Bristol came out to honor him. He said, "I live in the spirit of prayer. I pray as I walk about, when I lie down, and when I rise up, and the answers are always coming." I got a book by him. It's just filled with thousands of supernatural God stories and answers to prayer. How good is that?

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We're with you through it all, helping you find joy this Sunday on the Joy FM.

Oh, God, you're a good, good father. You're perfect in all of your ways. First of all, the fact that we can call him father, sometimes I can't even get past that. When I pray the Lord's Prayer, our Father, you can call the star breather, the author of heaven and earth, Father today. That is a mind-blowing truth and promise. How he loves you. Let it soak in with an extravagant love. The Lord longs to be gracious to you. He waits on high to have compassion on you. He exalts over you with joy. He quiets you in his love. He rejoices over you with singing. Those aren't Michelle words. Those are God's words over you today. Let it soak in. Let it make that 18-inch journey from your head to your heart.

Ah, thank you, Lord. I love it. Jen Johnson with Brooke Lingerwood. What a combination, right? The Joy FM. Good morning. Talking about our journey that we took last month and all the God things that took place. And we went to George Mueller's first orphanage. He took care of over 10,000 orphans and so many other God things. Never asked for money. I love the fact that that ministry is still in operation, working with foster families and troubled youth and all over the world. It's amazing. And they have a beautiful museum in Bristol, England. And that's where the ministry runs out of. But listen to this. This is some of the things that were posted to the media during George Mueller's day. Raised up for the purpose of showing that the age of miracles is not past and rebuking the skeptical tendencies of the time, the Bristol Post. The Telegraph said, Mueller robbed the cruel streets of thousands of victims, the prisons of thousands of offenders, and the workhouse of thousands of helpless children. I love that. The Liverpool Mercury newspaper said, thousands of children have been fed, clothed, and educated. And when asked, how was this wonder accomplished? Mr. Mueller told the world that it was by the result of prayer. He has so many answered prayers, supernatural answered prayers. He said, faith doesn't operate in the realm of the possible. There's no glory for God in that which is humanly possible. Faith begins where man's power ends. George Mueller.

it's beautiful, isn't it? God, you're simply worthy. He's so worthy. Taya singing that one. The Joy FM warm up for worship. Good morning. So William Booth is one of my heroes. I read this tremendous book called Through Blood and Fire. It was about the transformation. And we got to go to Nottingham, not to Sherwood Forest. We went to where William Booth was born, where he preached his first messages. He was baptized there and kind of where he had the vision. If you haven't read about William Booth's vision, but he had an intense vision of people drowning and dying and screaming for help. And that's really what launched the Salvation Army. And what I love about William Booth is that it not only affected over 250,000 were saved within a couple years. And I'm not just talking about prayer, you're in the club, I'll see you in heaven. I'm talking about really radically saved, discipled, and launched into ministry, you know, the next level. And the move of God that happened through William and Catherine Booth affected all areas of culture. They affected, you know, the way factory workers were cared for, the age of consent, child labor laws. All of those things were affected by these Salvationists. It was beautiful. So we got to go to his home and learn more and just so encouraged. He said the greatness of a man's power is in the measure of his surrender. And I always love this quote from him, too, because I believe this is where we're living in 2026. The chief danger that confronts the coming century will be religion without the Holy Ghost, Christianity without Christ, forgiveness without repentance, salvation without regeneration, politics without God, and heaven without hell. Wow.

God is good always, always, always good, right? Gateway Worship, tell somebody about his goodness today. Let them know about the faithfulness of God. We've been talking about those who've run the race before us and they pass the baton to us. God loves with a great love the man whose heart is bursting with a passion for the impossible. William Booth once said, I love that one. And Billy Graham says, heaven is full of answers for which no one has ever bothered to ask. Ouch. Think about that.

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Joy FM. Hey, I'm Michelle. Such an honor to hang out together with you. So I've been talking about all of these places we went, you know, the Wesleys and the Holy Club, and, you know, where William Booth had the vision, and George Mueller's first orphanage, and John Knox, give me Scotland or I die. We found the place where he's buried. It's in a parking lot now, parking lot number 23 outside of St. Giles Church in Edinburgh. We went to where Evan Roberts and the Welsh Revival broke out, and we went to Rees Howells Bible College and Lindisfarne and Iona and some places. I mean, just amazing. Actually, these last 6 hours, I can't even tell you everything that happened. Yes, it was 2 weeks of just wow, God. But my favorite wow, God moment, actually, they were all my favorites. But after we said goodbye to everybody, we had 43 on the trip. Took me 9 months to organize this trip. My husband and I went to the Outer Hebrides in Scotland, in the Highlands of Scotland, because I wanted to go to the place where the Hebrides revival took place, in the Isle of Lewis in Barvis. And it happened in 1949 for 3 years. And it was birthed because two women, 82 and 84 years old, Peggy and Christine, were so heartbroken about the state of there's no youth in the church. And they began to pray and fast and contend. The Lord gave them Isaiah 44, that God would pour out water on the thirsty land and on our offspring. Beautiful promise in Isaiah 44 that became their prayer point. And they talked to some of the elders at the church and got them to pray. And really, they were in a place where they could hardly leave their home health-wise, but they contended for God. And God showed up and did a great work. I mean, it happened. The whole island was affected for 3 years. Transformation took place. And so we're there on the steps of this church, and nobody is there. And I'm sitting there. It's a very kind of isolated area. And I'm sitting sharing the story on social media. I've kind of followed our whole journey on my Facebook page, if you want to go back and just check out pictures and travel along with me. But then from there, my husband and I prayed. We got some rocks. We collect rocks from all those places. I got smart and started bringing this Sharpie with me. So I remembered it was just more than a pile of rocks I brought home. But then we ended up going to the top of the Isle of Lewis. They call it the Butt of Lewis, where there's a lighthouse. It was about a 30-minute drive on these crazy little roads. And it was beautiful, massive cliffs and waves and the lighthouse. And then there's a coffee cart there, and it says Hebrews Coffee. So I got to go over to Hebrews Coffee. And we start talking to the man. He had been the pastor of the church that we were at 30 minutes earlier for 10 years. He was retired, but he knew of the only two living people from the 1949 Hebrides Revival. And he got a baggie that goes with Danish. And he wrote out this little map. I have it in my Bible right now. And said, you know, you drive this far, go over this bridge and these two little houses and this white car. And he said, that's where Miss Agnes lives. Tell her Pastor Dougie sent you. He said, I don't do this for most people, but I just wanted to let you know. So we knock on the door and her caregiver lets us in. Miss Agnes is 92. She was 15 years old when she got saved in the Hebrides Revival. She was one of the youth that those dear ladies were praying for. And they invited us into the living room. We sat there with a fire in the fireplace, sharing so many God stories. I mean, her memory was clear as ever, and she wept. She had felt discouraged that day, and God sent us to her. And we're like, oh my goodness, I can't believe we're in this lady's living room, hearing firsthand what God did in the Hebrides during that revival. It was unbelievable. We prayed for each other. I'm telling you, only God could orchestrate.

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Helping you find joy this Sunday on The Joy FM.

I love that. God bless your name, Torrin Wells. You are more than conquerors. The word more than derived from a Greek word, H-U-P-E-R, which literally means over, above, beyond. It depicts something that's way beyond measure. It carries the idea of superiority, something that is utmost, paramount, foremost, first rate, first class, top notch, greater, higher, better than. You, my friend, are more than conquerors. Remember who you are and whose you are.

Beautiful, isn't it? Great music from Taya with Cody Carnes, The Joy FM. Good morning. Warm up for worship. So good to be with you. So we ended up going for the second time to the Bible College of Wales. It was beautiful. It was amazing. And Rhys Howells wrote a book called The Intercessor that has rocked me. I've read it a couple of times. And let me just read this from that. I would not be exaggerating to say that the course of human history was altered right here on this field. Mr. Howells and the wonderful saints at the Bible College of Wales turned the course of human history. It was this band of intercessors, about 100 of them, who gave themselves to one thing, to pray day and night and night and day, right through World War II, until they prevailed over the strong man that was in Adolf Hitler. And all of that was accomplished through the agency of intercession. History truly belongs to the intercessor. But those intercessors were always two steps ahead of the enemy. They weren't fighting in the trenches as soldiers at the front line, but they believed they had just as much responsibility as any soldier, and they won battles on their knees as soldiers in the heavenlies, or what they term spiritual RAF. During the raging battles of the war, students and staff gathered together several times each day for corporate prayer throughout the extent of the war. Mr. Howells told his students, "Don't allow those young men at the front to do more than you do here." There were so many breakthroughs, so many things that when you look back through history, you go, that was supernatural. The unusual fog at Dunkirk to protect those 400,000 men, the sea becoming like glass so that 700 civilian vehicles or boats could come over to rescue. I mean, so many things that happened through these intercessors. I believe that the Lord wants to make us more aware of the power of prayer. Prayer shifts things in your family, in our communities, in the nations of the earth. Father, would you remind us of that? The power of this communion with you, of talking with you, of loving you, of hearing and listening. And we don't want it just to be a one-way dialogue. How we need you. Every need represented today by my friends. Nothing gets past you. We lift up these who are struggling, healing, cancer-free bodies, good test results, miracles, restoration, deliverance from addiction, your favor with an adoption. God, thank you. And Lord, for what's going on in the world today, how we need you. Show yourself strong. It's in Jesus' beautiful name that we pray, right? Amen. Thanks for praying with me.

Oh, we really do. So much to be thankful for, right? Life Church worship on the Joy FM. So what has really struck me about all of these men and women who have run the race before us and they pass the baton to us, they're part of that cloud of witnesses that Scripture talks about, is that God's no respecter of persons. And He was just looking for their yes and their surrender, their yielding to Him. And their lives, the ripple of their lives, still affects us today. And my question is, what does the ripple of your life do? You know, the dash, as Louis Giglio would say, the dash between the year you're born and the year you die. You know, what does your dash look like? Seek the heart of God. Let Him share His heartbeat with you. My favorite about the Last Supper story is that John, the disciple, who probably was a teenager at that point, he reclined on Jesus' chest. He was sitting so close that he could hear His heartbeat. And I believe the Lord is calling us to that place. We talked about what be still means in the midst of the craziness. To recline on the chest of Jesus, to hear the heartbeat of God in this hour. That's the invitation for all of us.

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0: 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I love it. Elevation Worship on the Joy FM. I have really enjoyed today. I hope you have too. Thank you for spending time together with me. Look for opportunities just to be joy today, to share some kindness today, to let people know that you love them today. And I'll talk with you again tomorrow evening.
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1: 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I'm Sandy, and I hope your Sunday is turning out to be a happy one. 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
1: Ah, the golden days of summer. For many, the summer days are a much-anticipated break from a mundane routine or the welcome days of leisure enjoyed without the pressures of work or school obligations. But for some, summer can be a bummer. Like for parents, it could be a constant juggle between the cost of childcare and the expectation at work. And for students, the ache of missing friends, familiar routines, and the FOMO, fear of missing out, that comes from making summer plans can be overwhelming. In the midst of it all, you have a place where joy is always just a song away. With the right song at the right time, friends that feel like family, and a community of shared hearts that uplifts, inspires, and reminds us of the joy that summer can bring. Helping you find joy this summer. 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

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I need a peace that only heaven knows.

Helping you find joy. Hey, if summertime means that you are home with little children, or maybe you're helping to watch your grandchildren for the summer, I know that you are super busy keeping up with them, and there isn't much downtime at all. I'm Sandy, and I know when our twins were little, I did not have any time to sit down and read my Bible. I didn't even have time to take a shower, right? Even to sit down at all. But that's why I'm loving Rachel's idea that she sent me. She calls it the Bible on the counter challenge. So here's what you do. Put your Bible on the kitchen counter so that you can see it every time you walk by. And then once in a while, open your Bible and read one special verse. And then hide that verse in your heart and take it with you to kind of meditate on it as you're doing your busy work, doing the dishes, making the kids' lunches, folding the laundry, sitting with them by the pool. And then do it again with another verse and see how many you can cover in a day. I love this. If you're a mom of little children, my heart is with you. I know the days can seem long. Sometimes summer seems really daunting, but here's the thing. The days are long, but the years go fast. Enjoy them and soak it up.

0: 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That's how I felt when I wrote this song, and I pray that that's how you feel when you hear it as well.
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0: You're listening to The Joy FM, and my name is Sandy. So if you need a boost today, here's a Bible verse that I'm spending a lot of time with right now. God said, "My grace is sufficient for you, for my power is made perfect in weakness." You know, when you're faced with something super big, don't worry about falling short, because God's grace fills in the gaps and He gets all the glory. If you're called to something big, step out and let the Lord lead you.
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If you're going to be traveling this summer, chances are you're going to take an Uber. And what do you think people most leave behind when they take an Uber? Well, phones, laptops, glasses, the usual, right? Uber just put out a list of the very most unusual things that people have left behind in their vehicles. One person left 420 donuts. One driver found a bunch of human hair, an ankle monitor, okay, even a set of dentures.

0: Summer has a soundtrack. Flip-flops down the hallway. Splashes and laughter in the pool. And the sizzling sound of hot dogs burning, blackening on the grill. It's the season of windows down, music up, and watching sunsets enjoyed in the backyard. It's the season of long days that somehow feel too short. And even when the traffic has you backed up or the rain decides to interrupt your well-laid plans, there's still joy to be found. We'll be right here with you. Windows down, music up, singing every word. 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

0: Tarn Wells, Breathe On It, from his latest project. 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I'm Sandy. I'm seeing some really fun things, different things to do on the Joy FM family calendar right now. Here's a couple of things I just looked at. 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

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I hope things are going well for you today. I'm Sandy. Here's an idea. If you're at the pool or the beach today, have the adults take turns being the water watcher and then switch out every 30 minutes so that there are always eyes on the kids while they're in the water. This is a great idea.

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1: There's something about summer when stepping outside immediately makes you question your decisions. 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And afternoon thunderstorms that show up like Cousin Eddie, uninvited and at the worst possible time. But it's also late sunsets and later bedtimes. 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And the outright jubilation when you do. The beautiful thing about summer is that joy is never far away. So, whether it's enjoying cold watermelon, watching neighborhood fireworks, or just piling in the car with nowhere important to be, we're with you. 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
1: Heart of God. Zach Williams on the Joy FM. Want to make sure you're getting all the Joy FM updates throughout the summer. 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
2: I would say on the whole, no. Now, there is a new kid on the block, Amazon. 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They park in front of mailboxes a lot. They're usually young and sprite. They hop out of that truck. They're running the 5 and 6 different houses.
1: They're the new big company.
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0: 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I'm Sandy. I've got new music from Bay Turner coming up in just a second. But first, if you need prayer today, call our prayer line to speak with a member of our prayer team. 877-800-PRAY is the number you can call or text for prayer today.
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0: Ah, the golden days of summer. For many, the summer days are a much-anticipated break from a mundane routine or the welcome days of leisure enjoyed without the pressures of work or school obligations. But for some, summer can be a bummer. Like for parents, it could be a constant juggle between the cost of childcare and the expectation at work. And for students, the ache of missing friends, familiar routines, and the FOMO, fear of missing out, that comes from making summer plans can be overwhelming. In the midst of it all, you have a place where joy is always just a song away. With the right song at the right time, friends that feel like family, and a community of shared hearts that uplifts, inspires, and reminds us of the joy that summer can bring. Helping you find joy this summer. 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

He's a big God. That's Tyrion here on the Joy FM. You know, when life is looking uncertain and the future might even feel kind of scary. Ever been there? I have. Never be afraid to trust an unknown future to a known God. Corrie ten Boom said that, and I think there's a lot of wisdom in that. We can trust the Lord today. He is faithful.

been some really dark times and some times where I was just barely hanging on. And I think about that verse in Isaiah that says, he will not blow out a flickering candle. Jesus really breathed me back to life. There's also a line in the chorus that says, I think that I've known it since when I was young. It was Jesus all along. And I just think about this purity and innocence with kids, that they're just so close to heaven. And I think that they know that there's a love after them. And part of growing older and part of the journey of faith is returning to that love.

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2: Hi, I'm Wayne Boyette, General Manager for America's Home Place. We all know how important it is to build on a solid foundation. Jesus speaks of this in Matthew 7. Whosoever heareth these sayings of mine and doeth them, I will liken him unto a wise man which built his house upon a rock. And the rain descended, and the floods came, and the winds blew, and beat upon that house. And it fell not, for it was founded upon a rock.

aching well with my soul. I need a peace that only heaven knows.

We are messengers on the Joy FM, a little faith, a little hope, a whole lot of love. Hello, happy Sunday afternoon. It's Matt, and I am so excited to be here with you today. We got a lot going on, and I'm just going to settle in with you and have some fun, play some great music. Riley Clemens doing the honors, getting us started today. This is For the Good on the Joy FM.

0: It feels a little like that sometimes, doesn't it? As it should. Homesick for Heaven. Phil Wickham on the Joy FM. It's Matt, and something share-worthy. I saw my friend Danny post this, says, next time you feel unqualified to be used by God, remember this. He tends to recruit from the pit, not the pedestal. That's true. Isn't it funny? Some of the misfits that God has used even in the Bible, and the fact that he chose to put those stories in the Bible tells you everything about his heart and what he's trying to do. So I love that. Danny, thanks for sharing.
1: Summer has a soundtrack. Flip-flops down the hallway. Splashes and laughter in the pool. And the sizzling sound of hot dogs burning, of blackening on the grill. It's the season of windows down, music up, and watching sunsets enjoyed in the backyard. It's the season of long days that somehow feel too short. And even when the traffic has you backed up or the rain decides to interrupt your well-laid plans, there's still joy to be found. We'll be right here with you. Windows down, music up, singing every word. 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

God did it, and he's going to keep doing it, too. That's the best news ever. Mike and Tyler on the Joy FM. Thank you so much for the cards that you've been sending in for Candace, and more importantly, the prayers. You may have heard the update. The wires are out. She's using rubber bands now, and she still has a long way to go, and shoulder surgery pending, I think, next week. But she was in here this week and just spreading joy like she always does. Follow along on the socials and keep up with her story. And please keep up with the prayers.

little audio encouragement there just when you need it. Stephen Curtis Chapman, and don't lose heart. You got to keep going. It's Matt. I was reading a devotion this morning. Dr. Charles Stanley left us some great material. Of course, all those TV shows over the years and the radio broadcast, but these devotional books, don't sleep on them. This one's called Trusting God with Today, and this entry is called Believe, and it starts with a verse, Matthew 9:28. Jesus talks, he says, "Do you believe that I am able to do this?" And Dr. Charles wrote this. He said, "What you believe about God is central to who you are. It's going to shape your life, your relationship with Him, and your interactions with others. If you don't trust that the Lord is sovereign, that He considers you to be worthy and lovable, and that He knows the best path for your life, then you're never going to have the faith to follow where He wants to lead you. You will inherently distrust His will for your life, which means you're never going to position yourself to receive all the joy and blessings that He wants to pour out on you. This is why it's crucial that you embrace that truth about God and become fully committed to knowing Him with all your heart, soul, mind, and strength. Because when you do, it will birth within you a deeper trust in Him that's going to enable you to be able to receive the blessings that He's promised you." Dr. Charles Stanley, Trusting God with Today.

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Colton Dixon, helping you find joy. Matt, and a question for you. I know you didn't know there's going to be a little pop quiz, but we got one for you. It's fun, though, and a great topic, I think, which I'll spring on you just a couple of minutes. My burning question coming up. Josh Baldwin here. It's the Joy FM.

0: Josiah Queen, a little help from Brandon Lake. Can't Steal My Joy, the Joy FM. Matthew's burning question this week. I think I got a good one for you here. We were talking about this earlier. I had pulled into a parking lot. It was so hot. Car was burning up. My AC is not exactly, you know, it's not super, super cool. So I was really hot and pulled into the spot. It was right there under a tree. And the temperature dropped immediately. Like, I felt it instantly, like probably 20, 25 degrees cooler. And I just said, man, it feels so good, doesn't it? That shade, that was one of those things that just gave me more joy than it should have. Disproportionate joy, we're calling it. So that's my question for you. That simple thing, the little thing that gives you more joy than it should.
1: Putting my pajamas on the second I get home. That makes me happy.
0: Being comfortable, finally. Yeah, that's a good one. How about you? You got one?
2: When the gym is empty. I'm
0: telling you, it's the little things, right? No one watching you, no one hogging the machines, no one making a sweaty mess on those things either. If you've got one, a simple thing that gives you disproportionate joy, we'd love to hear from you.

0: There's something about summer when stepping outside immediately makes you question your decisions. It's humidity that feels like it's holding a grudge. And afternoon thunderstorms that show up like Cousin Eddie, uninvited and at the worst possible time. But it's also late sunsets and later bedtimes. It's the sound of lawnmowers and the smell of fresh cut grass. And the sudden silence when you think you heard the ice cream truck. And the outright jubilation when you do. The beautiful thing about summer is that joy is never far away. So, whether it's enjoying cold watermelon, watching neighborhood fireworks, or just piling in the car with nowhere important to be, we're with you. Helping you find joy all summer long. 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

0: Graham and Matt. My burning question today, that little thing, the simple pleasure in life that just gives you so much joy. 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She said, it's funny, I don't even need a bath, just a shower. And yeah, it does feel good, doesn't it? 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You got one of those little things that fills your heart with joy?
1: When my kids aren't sick, when for like a full 3 weeks, nobody in the family is sick. I like that. That makes me happy.

0: Latest from Need to Breathe, The Long Surrender. It's the Joy FM. And Matt, my burning question, that simple thing in life, the little thing that gives you so much joy.
1: So the thing that brings me joy is when I get to wake up in the morning, I grab a cup of coffee, I go to sit on the couch with a blanket, I read my devotional, and as I'm sitting on the couch, my two cats are hanging out with me, sitting on my lap.
0: I don't know about the blanket, but the rest of it, I'm down.

0: is so fun. Even Brandon said the other day, he goes, I think this is just going to be a fad. And CB, Haley, and I were like, nope, absolutely not. This is here to stay. But I will say, when the girls were little, when scrapbooking was a thing, I went all in. When beating became a thing, I went all in.
1: My sister and I have this thing that we call the ABCs of Carmen. And it's basically, we can go through the alphabet of all of her fads and phases. And for S, it is scrapbooking. So there are almost every letter is full. But
0: you need to go check the alphabet.
1: We gotta put M for Mahjong.
0: What you have for M, but we are into
2: Mahjong.
0: Let me
2: know what letters you're missing.
1: Okay.
0: And you'll help.
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0: So I have a new favorite song. It's Matt the Joy FM. And well, I have a couple, actually. I have like, you know, 10 in my top five, if you could follow, if that makes any sense at all, which it doesn't. But it's this one right here. Turn it up and sing along with me, all right? Elevation Rhythm, Washed on the Joy FM.
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0: working the miracles. Colton Dixon on the Joy FM, Matt. And something we don't talk about very much, the truth about relationships is you need truth in relationships. And what I learned at church this week, Pastor Craig Rochelle sharing something about Jesus that you may not have thought about very much or even realized.
1: There's two qualities we find about Jesus when he came in John 1:14 that tells us this. John said that the Word became flesh and made his dwelling among us. So the Word became flesh. The Word is now Jesus, and we've seen his glory. We've seen the glory of Jesus, the glory of the one and only Son who came from the Father. And it's interesting, Jesus came full of two things. He came full of grace and truth. And where a lot of relationships fall into deception is they have one without the other.
0: Yeah, both are so important in all of our relationships. And Pastor Craig gets into each of them coming up in a special part 2 and 3 of What I Learned at Church This Week in just a few minutes.

0: Ah, the golden days of summer. For many, the summer days are a much-anticipated break from a mundane routine or the welcome days of leisure enjoyed without the pressures of work or school obligations. But for some, summer can be a bummer. Like for parents, it could be a constant juggle between the cost of childcare and the expectation at work. And for students, the ache of missing friends, familiar routines, and the FOMO, fear of missing out, that comes from making summer plans can be overwhelming. In the midst of it all, you have a place where joy is always just a song away. With the right song at the right time, friends that feel like family, and a community of shared hearts that uplifts, inspires, and reminds us of the joy that summer can bring. Helping you find joy this summer. 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

Acme Brick, Tile, and Stone in Dothan is sponsoring a food drive to benefit the Outreach Ministry of Love in Action. 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Love in Action and the Joy Team will be there to say thank you. 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The Love in Action Food Drive, Monday, June 15th, from 9 to 1 at Acme Brick, Tile, and Stone, next to Ace Hardware on Ross Clark Circle.

0: Charlie Ann Taylor on the Joy FM. And Matt, you know, as followers of Jesus, we're trying to be more like him, live and love more like him, give and serve more like him. And what I learned at church this week, Pastor Craig Rochelle sharing how John 1:14 in the Bible shows us that Jesus was full of grace and truth, and that you and I need both of those in our relationships.
1: And there's some of you, you lean heavier on truth. And so you're in a relationship, you have more truth without grace. And you think, I'll say whatever I want, however I want, and call it truth. Sometimes people even slap a Bible verse on it and call it loving. And I'll tell you right now, if truth is delivered without love, it's not truth, it's a weapon. And this is not Christianity, and it is not God honoring. Anytime you use the word to hurt someone, you're not using the word the way that God intended you to use the word. That's truth without grace. And then there's grace without truth.
0: And Pastor Craig gets into that and reveals what I think is a game changer in terms of how you think about that. That's coming up in a very special part 3 of What I Learned at Church This Week in just a little bit.

0: Tasha Layton coming back strong with that one. That's Meet Me in the Valley on the Joy FM. Matt here, and we're talking about Jesus being full of grace and truth. That's how one of his closest friends described him in John chapter 1, verse 14 in the Bible. And what I learned at church this week, Pastor Craig Rochelle sharing why having both of those is so important for you and I.
1: Truth without grace destroys, hurts, and harms relationships. And grace without truth enables the dysfunction to continue. When we speak the truth, we do it with a heart to love, to serve, to honor the other person, not to hurt, not to condemn, not to belittle, but to speak the truth in love, growing in every way more and more like Christ. I want you to think about this. When you speak the truth, how do you do it? You do it in love, growing more and more and more like Christ. If we're speaking the truth without love and we're not becoming like Jesus, we don't have the chance for the healing in our relationship. So we speak the truth in love, becoming more like Jesus. So how do you get there? How do you go from hiding something? Because some of you right now have some part of your relationship you're holding back and you're hiding, and you want to get past the hiding to the honesty. How do you do it? Well, you do it by confessing.
0: Got to come clean and be honest with each other. And we're going to get into that next week. I can't wait to share what I learned. Oh, this is so good. But if you can't wait, you can check out the message from Pastor Craig right now at life.church or on their YouTube channel. It's called What You're Not Saying. And that's what I learned at church this week.
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if you've ever been in a point in your life when you can look back and just say, without God, I don't know where I would be. Like you were in the middle of something crazy, like one foot in the grave, and he stepped in and pulled you out. And the only thing that you can do is look back and praise God for it. That's what my

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0: That one rocks a little bit right there, or maybe I should say a lot. Emerson Day and Get Behind Me, the Joy FM, Matt here. And we've been talking about, you know, the little things that make you happy, give you, you know, sort of inordinate amount of joy. But you got something that, well, you know, it makes a whole lot of sense. It's kind of a big thing.
1: My faith or my relationship with Jesus in general, just because I feel like I cannot take that for granted. Like, doesn't matter what happens, bad, good things, you know, whatever it is, he's always there. He's always going to listen to me. He's always going to listen to my rants. So I appreciate him.
0: We'll check in with JR and Cotton just a couple of minutes. Give them the final word on this.

0: King is alive. Jordan Felice on the Joy FM, helping you find joy. Matt here. And, you know, we've had some fun, discussing, you know, it's kind of one of those things that's good to take a little inventory of your life. Those little things, the simple things that give you so much joy. And we've got to put the question to JR and Cotton. We always give them the final word on this. So, guys.
1: Do you have one?
2: Yeah, and I feel like ours could be a little bit similar. Mine would be rain. I think, I don't know what it is. Like, if it's rainy outside, I'm just like, oh, yay. Like, I love it. I don't want it to rain every single day, all day, yeah. You know? But there's something special about just an afternoon rainstorm. It's what we grew up with in Florida, so...
1: How did you know mine was rain related?
2: Wait, really?
1: Yeah.
2: Wait, really?
1: Mine is not the same, but when it's pouring rain and your windshield wipers are going,
2: oh yeah.
1: When you go under an overpass and for 1 second, it goes from loud to quiet and then back out into it, every time I smile.
2: I know. Yeah.
1: I'm like, I just love that noise.
2: Yeah, I notice it every single time that happens. And I feel like
1: 1 second of silence in the midst of the loud.
2: Exactly. Yeah. Exactly.

0: Summer has a soundtrack. Flip-flops down the hallway. Splashes and laughter in the pool. And the sizzling sound of hot dogs burning, of blackening on the grill. It's the season of windows down, music up, and watching sunsets enjoyed in the backyard. It's the season of long days that somehow feel too short. And even when the traffic has you backed up or the rain decides to interrupt your well-laid plans, there's still joy to be found. We'll be right here with you. Windows down, music up, singing every word. Helping you find joy all summer long. 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

0: Lauren Daigle. These are the days. The Joy FM, helping you find joy. It's Matt, and something shareworthy I saw today. Pastor Stephen Furtick actually wrote this, and I thought it was really good. It says, until God's word becomes your true North Star, you'll always be lost in life. It's true, man. God's word is like a compass for you, right? Pointing you in the right direction is the foundation of everything. I mean, your feelings are not a good anchor, right? Faith in God's word is the way. So I love that. Pastor Stephen, appreciate you, and thanks for sharing.
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0: It'll be the collab of the summer right there. Brandon Lake, Nick Jonas, the author on the Joy FM. It's Matt. Going to turn things over to Jules. Just a couple of minutes. She'll be in. Can't wait for that. And of course, as always, going to send you off with some good news. You know, I think sometimes we think that doing something for someone else is a chore, right? But making a difference for others can actually be fun. And there's a guy I want to tell you about today who knows this firsthand. His name is Joel Freston. And he is the executive director at a senior living community who's doing something so cool for the residents there. He's giving them a chance to experience the fun of bike rides again on what he calls the blessing bike. It's a three-wheeler with one wheel in the back that he kind of sits on a seat above and pedals. And then in front, there's the two wheels with a comfortable chair in front, basically in between the two front wheels. And the program allows seniors with limited mobility to be able to enjoy the outdoors once again and get that thrill of riding a bike like they were kids again.
1: Sometimes we'll just take it out and put it in the lobby like we have now, and they'll come and ask me, are we ready? Can we do it today? That kind of thing. It's a lot of fun. We have a lot of residents with limited mobility. They hop on and we go around the river. I know that by taking them out, I'm just making their day. It brings a lot of meaning to the work that I do from day to day. It takes me out of the grind and into the real feeling that our residents have and the joy that we can bring them.
0: That is just so awesome. So, Joel Freston, you are the most amazing person on the planet today. I love what you're doing here. Thinking out of the box and really taking these older folks back to their childhood. You know, some of these places, they'll do a bingo night or something, right? Nothing wrong with that, but this is next level. I was watching a video and just seeing the smiles on these people's faces. You know, they're like in their 80s and 90s and doing something they haven't done in years, experiencing that joy, the wind in your hair, and that feeling of kind of gliding through the air. So well done, Joel. That's incredible. And that's a little good news on the Joy FM. Have a great week ahead. And remember, God loves you, and so do we.

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